0: Dodge.
1: From Feature Story News in San Francisco, I'm Ira Spitzer with a look back at some of the week's top stories. Israelis marked the third anniversary of the October 7th attacks with vigils and memorials across the country. Many families of the victims renewed demands for an independent investigation into the security failures ahead of a general election later this month. FSN's Blake Sifton reports from Tel Aviv.
2: We've heard from the mother today of a man who was kidnapped on October 7th. She said, "They're trying to make us forget what happened on October 7th. We won't forget. We will demand the truth because that is our legacy." Now, family members of October 7th victims, as well as many other people, have been demanding an independent state commission of inquiry to investigate the failings that led to October 7th, as well as the failures on the day itself that allowed it to be so catastrophic. But Prime Minister Benjamin Netanyahu's government has resisted those calls. They say they will hold a government-run inquiry.
1: Hundreds of thousands of people took part in student-led protests across France this week over education conditions and proposed government spending cuts. Unions backed the demonstrations, while rights groups raised concerns about police tactics and the arrest of children. FSN's William Denzelow has more from Paris.
3: Those same students that I've been speaking to here in Paris in La République, the major meeting point for this demonstration behind me, say that simply these announcements, these proposals by the French government simply do not go far enough. A major concern they point to is the French budget. They say there's too much allocated towards defence, things like that. Not enough is being geared towards what the French public desperately need, they say.
1: Russian missile and drone attacks killed at least 22 people in Ukraine this week, including four children. One of the deadliest strikes destroyed a residential building while Ukrainian officials accused Moscow of deliberately targeting civilians. FSN's Dasha Chernyshova is in Moscow.
4: The Kremlin has confirmed that indeed what Russia is doing in its strikes against Ukraine is the retaliation for the Ukrainian attacks on the Russian civilian infrastructure.
1: Police in India's capital banned a major opposition demonstration planned for the weekend over allegations of electoral manipulation. FSN's Neha Punia reports from New Delhi.
5: In the Jantar Mantar area, which is in the heart of Delhi, which is the public protest site, the police have categorically said that no demonstration will be allowed, that any protest should have been, police should have been informed of any protest 10 days prior to that demonstration actually taking place, and that didn't happen. So they're saying any demonstration that does go ahead.

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1: Are you sick of the same mundane day in, day out rubbish? 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

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Find our contact info over there. I will be playing you some fake news. 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And not only that, we'll play some comedy from the Bradshaws, plus some comedy music as well. 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Enjoy.

0: From Feature Story News in San Francisco, I'm Ira Spitzer with a look back at some of the week's top stories. Israelis marked the third anniversary of the October 7th attacks with vigils and memorials across the country. Many families of the victims renewed demands for an independent investigation into the security failures ahead of a general election later this month. FSN's Blake Sifton reports from Tel Aviv.
1: We've heard from the mother today of a man who was kidnapped on October 7th. She said, "They're trying to make us forget what happened on October 7th. We won't forget. We will demand the truth because that is our legacy." Now, family members of October 7th victims, as well as many other people, have been demanding an independent state commission of inquiry to investigate the failings that led to October 7th, as well as the failures on the day itself that allowed it to be so catastrophic. But Prime Minister Benjamin Netanyahu's government has resisted those calls. They say they will hold a government-run inquiry.
0: Hundreds of thousands of people took part in student-led protests across

0: France this week over education conditions and proposed government spending cuts. Unions backed the demonstrations, while rights groups raised concerns about police tactics and the arrest of children. FSN's William Denzelow has more from Paris.
1: Those same students that I've been speaking to here in Paris in La République, the major meeting point for this demonstration behind me, say that simply these announcements, these proposals by the French government simply do not go far enough. A major concern they point to is the French budget. They say there's too much allocated towards defence, things like that. Not enough is being geared towards what the French public desperately need, they say.
0: Russian missile and drone attacks killed at least 22 people in Ukraine this week, including 4 children. One of the deadliest strikes destroyed a residential building while Ukrainian officials accused Moscow of deliberately targeting civilians. FSN's Dasha Chernyshova is in Moscow.
2: The Kremlin has confirmed that indeed what Russia is doing in its strikes against Ukraine is the retaliation for the Ukrainian attacks on the Russian civilian infrastructure.
0: Police in India's capital banned a major opposition demonstration planned for the weekend over allegations of electoral manipulation. FSN's Neha Punia reports from New Delhi.
3: In the Jantar Mantar area, which is in the heart of Delhi, which is the public protest site, the police have categorically said that no demonstration will be allowed, that any protest should have been, police should have been informed of any protest 10 days prior to that demonstration actually taking place, and that didn't happen. So they're saying any demonstration that does go ahead.
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0: 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Catch me, my show, the next big thing, on a Saturday evening, UK time, between 7 p.m. and 9 p.m. You know what? I'd love to start a fire.
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0: 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This is DJ Hunter, and if you like that old school style of radio with all the genres mixed up to where you don't know what's coming next, topped off with a DJ that just won't quit yapping, I got just the thing for you. A broadcast that we like to call Hot Hits with Hunter. 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The show is also loaded with chatter that matters. I'll discuss the songs we're hearing, I'll tell you about all the really cool things I get up to with AI projects, and I'll just be your virtual bestie. 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You know what's up.
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Chop chop, everyone. Squadron leader speaking. Shoulders back, ice front, and good evening to you all. Now, forget the government public service announcement. The only thing you should be listening to is the Reverend, the very Reverend, Spiky Mike. He's live on Dodge Radio, tally-hoing from the Love Shack in Gisborough. He's kicking up the alternative 80s, 8 till 10 on a Tuesday night. Tune in, or there may well be consequences. Squadron leader, over and out.

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2: From Feature Story News in San Francisco, I'm Ira Spitzer with a look back at some of the week's top stories. Israelis marked the third anniversary of the October 7th attacks with vigils and memorials across the country. Many families of the victims renewed demands for an independent investigation into the security failures ahead of a general election later this month. FSN's Blake Sifton reports from Tel Aviv.
3: We've heard from the mother today of a man who was kidnapped on October 7th. She said, "They're trying to make us forget what happened on October 7th. We won't forget. We will demand the truth because that is our legacy." Now, family members of October 7th victims, as well as many other people, have been demanding an independent state commission of inquiry to investigate the failings that led to October 7th, as well as the failures on the day itself that allowed it to be so catastrophic. But Prime Minister Benjamin Netanyahu's government has resisted those calls. They say they will hold a government-run inquiry.
2: Hundreds of thousands of people took part in student-led protests.

From Feature Story News in San Francisco, I'm Ira Spitzer with a look back at some of the week's top stories. Israelis marked the third anniversary of the October 7th

0: attacks with vigils and memorials across the country. Many families of the victims renewed demands for an independent investigation into the security failures ahead of a general election later this month. FSN's Blake Sifton reports from Tel Aviv.
1: We've heard from the mother today of a man who was kidnapped on October 7th. She said, "They're trying to make us forget what happened on October 7th. We won't forget. We will demand the truth because that is our legacy." Now, family members of October 7th victims, as well as many other people, have been demanding an independent state commission of inquiry to investigate the failings that led to October 7th, as well as the failures on the day itself that allowed it to be so catastrophic. But Prime Minister Benjamin Netanyahu's government has resisted those calls. They say they will hold a government-run inquiry.
0: Hundreds of thousands of people took part in student-led protests across France this week over education conditions and proposed government spending cuts. Unions backed the demonstrations, while rights groups raised concerns about police tactics and the arrest of children. FSN's William Denzelow has more from Paris.
2: Those same students that I've been speaking to here in Paris in La République, the major meeting point for this demonstration behind me, say that simply these announcements, these proposals by the French government simply do not go far enough. A major concern they point to is the French budget. They say there's too much allocated towards defence, things like that. Not enough is being geared towards what the French public desperately need, they say.
0: Russian missile and drone attacks killed at least 22 people in Ukraine this week, including 4 children. One of the deadliest strikes destroyed a residential building while Ukrainian officials accused Moscow of deliberately targeting civilians. FSN's Dasha Chernyshova is in Moscow.
3: The Kremlin has confirmed that indeed what Russia is doing in its strikes against Ukraine is the retaliation for the Ukrainian attacks on the Russian civilian infrastructure.
0: Police in India's capital banned a major opposition demonstration planned for the weekend over allegations of electoral manipulation. FSN's Neha Punia reports from New Delhi.
4: In the Jantar Mantar area, which is in the heart of Delhi, which is the public protest site, the police have categorically said that no demonstration will be allowed, that any protest should have been, police should have been informed of any protest 10 days prior to that demonstration actually taking place, and that didn't happen. So they're saying any demonstration that does go ahead.
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It seems I met you when my love went away.

good morning, heartache. Here we go again. Good morning, heartache. You're the one who knew me.

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Wanting to let you guys know that Wes's Musical Meltdown can be heard on Dodge Radio every Thursday, 10 p.m. UK, 5 p.m. East. 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

0: Christian. 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

0: to get a hold of me during the show, you could do so at kaeo@caneandable.social or contact us using our WhatsApp group. 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

0: from Feature Story News in San Francisco, I'm Ira Spitzer with a look back at some of the week's top stories. Israelis marked the third anniversary of the October 7th attacks with vigils and memorials across the country. Many families of the victims renewed demands for an independent investigation into the security failures ahead of a general election later this month. FSN's Blake Sifton reports from Tel Aviv.
1: We've heard from the mother today of a man who was kidnapped on October 7th. She said, "They're trying to make us forget what happened on October 7th. We won't forget. We will demand the truth because that is our legacy." Now, family members of October 7th victims, as well as many other people, have been demanding an independent state commission of inquiry to investigate the failings that led to October 7th, as well as the failures on the day itself that allowed it to be so catastrophic. But Prime Minister Benjamin Netanyahu's government has resisted those calls. They say they will hold a government-run inquiry.
0: Hundreds of thousands of people took part in student-led protests across France this week over education conditions and proposed government spending cuts. Unions backed the demonstrations, while rights groups raised concerns about police tactics and the arrest of children. FSN's William Denzelow has more from Paris.
2: Those same students that I've been speaking to here in Paris in La République, the major meeting point for this demonstration behind me, say that simply these announcements, these proposals by the French government simply do not go far enough. A major concern they point to is the French budget. They say there's too much allocated towards defence, things like that. Not enough is being geared towards what the French public desperately need, they say.
0: Russian missile and drone attacks killed at least 22 people in Ukraine this week, including four children. One of the deadliest strikes destroyed a residential building while Ukrainian officials accused Moscow of deliberately targeting civilians. FSN's Dasha Chernyshova is in Moscow.
3: The Kremlin has confirmed that indeed what Russia is doing in its strikes against Ukraine is the retaliation for the Ukrainian attacks on the Russian civilian infrastructure.
0: Police in India's capital banned a major opposition demonstration planned for the weekend over allegations of electoral manipulation.

0: FSN's Neha Punia reports from New Delhi.
1: In the Jantar Mantar area, which is in the heart of Delhi, which is the public protest site, the police have categorically said that no demonstration will be allowed, that any protest should have been, police should have been informed of any protest 10 days prior to that demonstration actually taking place, and that didn't happen. So they're saying any demonstration that does go ahead.
2: Soulful, smooth, and relaxing. 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

Hi, I'm Z-Man. 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

0: Madonna. 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

0: Attention to all Dodge Radio listeners of all sorts. Welcome to Ear Bleeding Metal Mayhem. Here you will hear all things in metal, rock, death metal, hardcore, mathcore, and all different sorts of metal. So if you're ready to get your ears bleeding, come join me each and every week at 1 p.m. East, 6 p.m. UK, 12 p.m. Central, and 10 a.m. Pacific, right here on Dodge Radio, where we dodge the world and enjoy the music. And keep ear bleeding.
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0: From Feature Story News in San Francisco, I'm Ira Spitzer with a look back at some of the week's top stories. Israelis marked the third anniversary of the October 7th attacks with vigils and memorials across the country. Many families of the victims renewed demands for an independent investigation into the security failures ahead of a general election later this month. FSN's Blake Sifton reports from Tel Aviv.
1: We've heard from the mother today of a man who was kidnapped on October 7th. She said, "They're trying to make us forget what happened on October 7th. We won't forget. We will demand the truth because that is our legacy." Now, family members of October 7th victims, as well as many other people, have been demanding an independent state commission of inquiry to investigate the failings that led to October 7th, as well as the failures on the day itself that allowed it to be so catastrophic. But Prime Minister Benjamin Netanyahu's government has resisted those calls. They say they will hold a government-run inquiry.
0: Hundreds of thousands of people took part in student-led protests across France this week over education conditions and proposed government spending cuts. Unions backed the demonstrations, while rights groups raised concerns about police tactics and the arrest of children. FSN's William Denzelow has more from Paris.
2: Those same students that I've been speaking to here in Paris in La République, the major meeting point for this demonstration behind me, say that simply these announcements, these proposals by the French government simply do not go far enough. A major concern they point to is the French budget. They say there's too much allocated towards defence, things like that. Not enough is being geared towards what the French public desperately need, they say.
0: Russian missile and drone attacks killed at least 22 people in Ukraine this week, including four children. One of the deadliest strikes destroyed a residential building while Ukrainian officials accused Moscow of deliberately targeting civilians. FSN's Dasha Chernyshova is in Moscow.
3: The Kremlin has confirmed that indeed what Russia is doing in its strikes against Ukraine is the retaliation for the Ukrainian attacks on the Russian civilian infrastructure.
0: Police in India's capital banned a major opposition demonstration planned for the weekend over allegations of electoral manipulation. FSN's Neha Punia reports from New Delhi.
4: In the Jantar Mantar area, which is in the heart of Delhi, which is the public protest site, the police have categorically said that no demonstration will be allowed, that any protest should have been, police should have been informed of any protest 10 days prior to that demonstration actually taking place, and that didn't happen. So they're saying any demonstration that does go ahead.
5: Soulful, smooth, and relaxing. This is the Love Zone.

0: From Feature Story News in New Delhi, I'm Neha Punia. U.S. President Donald Trump has declared on Truth Social that Russia and Ukraine have agreed to an immediate energy ceasefire, but Ukraine's President Volodymyr Zelensky says the announcement was news to him and Moscow did not confirm it immediately. The announcement follows a bipartisan backlash from senators who say the administration's decision to lift sanctions on Russian diesel is illegal, but the White House has shown no signs of backing down. Kate Fisher has more.
1: They are saying that this was never, this is essentially illegal. It goes against the law that was passed by Congress in 2022, which explicitly banned Russian energy imports because they wanted to prevent US dollars from funding Russia's war. And so they are very explicitly saying that this needs to stop. They want the administration to immediately reverse course because the US should not provide a financial lifeline while Russia is killing civilians. But it doesn't look as though it will do much to change the administration's mind. We haven't heard from Donald Trump himself in response to this, but we have heard from his Treasury Secretary, Scott Bessent, who was speaking to Fox News. He said that he believes the president has the legal authority to go ahead with this, that he has the US people's best interests in mind by doing it.
0: Meanwhile, Dasha Chernyshova has the latest from Moscow.
2: The Kremlin has not commented on these reports. We also understand that Moscow is not in favor of any sort of temporary

0: ceasefire that would allow Ukraine to regroup, rearm and remobilize, in the words of the Russian officials. However, we've been hearing some of the statements coming from Russia's Rosatom company that was commenting on the possible repairs at the Zaporizhzhia nuclear power plant, where Dnipropetrovsk electric line has been out of order. And the head of the company, Alexei Lihachev, was saying that he hopes soon there will be the temporary ceasefire reached to conduct those repairs. So certainly the energy ceasefire is something that is on the table, that has been floated several times already. And Moscow has actually been saying before that if there is the moratorium from the Ukrainian side, then they may be considering that.
1: In New Delhi, protests continue after a weekend that saw mass detentions and a widespread police crackdown. Opposition parties are planning to march to India's Supreme Court on Monday. Ahead of that, security has been tightened in the national capital once again. Over the weekend, thousands were detained, including supporters of the Gen Z Cockroach Janata Party and allied student groups, as they tried to march towards the public demonstration site of Jantar Mantar, this despite prohibitive orders being in place. Protesters want India's poll chief to resign over alleged irregularities. The government denies this and claims the move targeted only dead, duplicate or ineligible voters. It's called the protests a bid to destabilize it.
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0: Attention to all Dodge Radio listeners of all sorts. Welcome to Ear Bleeding Metal Mayhem. 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

0: and so much more. 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
1: Oh, that took a year in a minute.
0: I'm coming out for a bit of snow, eh, darling?
1: Cool, you don't need a shave.
0: Yeah, I know, I'm getting marvellous here.
1: I can't stop for too long now. Only 5 minutes. I've got
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0: Hi, Mike Todd here, the Todd Father, bringing you the best in new music, as well as playing banging tunes from Bowie to Roxy Music, Sex Pistols to The Clash. Catch me, my show, the next big thing, on a Saturday evening, UK time, between 7 p.m. and 9 p.m. You know what? I'd love to start a fire.
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Hasta luego.

0: From Feature Story News in New Delhi, I'm Neha Punia. U.S. President Donald Trump has declared on Truth Social that Russia and Ukraine have agreed to an immediate energy ceasefire, but Ukraine's President Volodymyr Zelensky says the announcement was news to him and Moscow did not confirm it immediately. The announcement follows a bipartisan backlash from senators who say the administration's decision to lift sanctions on Russian diesel is illegal, but the White House has shown no signs of backing down. Kate Fisher has more.
1: They are saying that this was never, this is essentially illegal. It goes against the law that was passed by Congress in 2022, which explicitly banned Russian energy imports because they wanted to prevent US dollars from funding Russia's war. And so they are very explicitly saying that this needs to stop. They want the administration to immediately reverse course because the US should not provide a financial lifeline while Russia is killing civilians. But it doesn't look as though it will do much to change the administration's mind. We haven't heard from Donald Trump himself in response to this, but we have heard from his Treasury Secretary, Scott Bessent, who is speaking to Fox News. He said that he believes the president has the legal authority to go ahead with this, that he has the US people's best interests in mind by doing it.
0: Meanwhile, Dasha Chernyshova has the latest from Moscow.
2: The Kremlin has not commented on these reports. We also understand that Moscow is not in favor of any sort of temporary ceasefire that would allow Ukraine to regroup, rearm and remobilize, in the words of the Russian officials. However, we've been hearing some of the statements coming from Russia's Rosatom company that was commenting on the possible repairs at the Zaporizhzhia nuclear power plant where Dnipropetrovsk electric line has been out of order. And the head of the company, Alexei Lihachev, was saying that he hopes soon there will be the temporary ceasefire reached to conduct those repairs. So certainly the energy ceasefire is something that is on the table, that has been floated several times already. And Moscow has actually been saying before that if there is the moratorium from the Ukrainian side, then they may be considering that.
0: In New Delhi, protests continue after a weekend that saw mass detentions and a widespread police crackdown.

0: Opposition parties are planning to march to India's Supreme Court on Monday. Ahead of that, security has been tightened in the national capital once again. Over the weekend, thousands were detained, including supporters of the Gen Z Cockroach Janata Party and allied student groups as they tried to march towards the public demonstration site of Jantar Mantar, this despite prohibitive orders being in place. Protesters want India's poll chief to resign over alleged irregularities. The government denies this and claims the move targeted only dead, duplicate or ineligible voters. It's called the protests a bid to destabilize.
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0: Christian. And whatever else we feel like playing or you feel like hearing, requests are, of course, always welcome. 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
2: Hookah, chaka, hookah, hookah, hookah, chaka, hookah, hookah, hookah, chaka, hookah, hookah.

0: Good morning, Phil Towers here. Great to be with you to start the week with Morning Reports. Now, it's been a bit of a stressful old weekend, hasn't it? Traitors left us on a big old cliffhanger. My favourite's gone from Strictly, but on the plus side, how awesome was Danny Dyer on SNL? Anyway, we've got a packed programme for you this morning. Starting with this, there have been lots of concerns recently that ADHD and autism diagnoses could be doing more harm than good.
1: Living with ADHD can be very, very difficult, and we know that most harshly through the statistics on suicide. And we know that 1 in 10 men or boys, and it's 1 in 4 women or girls with ADHD, will at some point try and take their own life.
0: Yeah, it's been a big talking point recently, hasn't it? Holly's been talking with an expert on this. We're also taking a look today at why your local bus stop could mean more than meets the eye.
2: They speak of everyday life. They speak of people's experience and sort of histories of small communities. And I think it's really important that we mark those at the same time as marking, you know, castles and palaces. You know, architecture is for everyone. And that was one of Lebetkin's big beliefs, actually.
0: Yeah, you might not believe this, but one's actually been given a Grade 2 listed status. We'll have more on that. Now, the Premier League's back after the international break, but it's not been without the drama while it's been away, has it? Man City were back on the pitch last night after they were found guilty of breaching financial rules. We've got a roundup of how that went, plus the rest of the sport. And as for today, well, it's suddenly gone a bit chilly, hasn't it? I'm not sure I'm cool with this, to be honest. My car flashes up a risk of ice warning when it drops below 3 degrees, and well, it flashed on for the first time this morning driving in. As for the day ahead, well, it's going to get cloudier with the chance of some spots of rain today, although clearer towards eastern parts. Some strong winds building up today as well. Temperatures are looking like they're going to reach highs of around 18 degrees Celsius across most of the UK, a few degrees lower in Scotland, so fairly mild today. OK, though, let's get a check on what's happening this morning, shall we? Frankie is in the newsroom.
3: Donald Trump's claimed that an energy ceasefire has been agreed between Russia and Ukraine. Ukrainian leader Volodymyr Zelensky says the apparent breakthrough is good news, despite not being aware of it. There's been no comment from Vladimir Putin yet. Prime Minister Andy Burnham's welcomed the call from the US president, reiterating his support for Ukraine, and says he plans to meet Zelensky in the coming days. Yorkshire Wildlife Park is due to reopen today after a fatal tiger attack at the weekend. The man is said to have entered the enclosure on Saturday afternoon, with emergency services saying he was pronounced dead at the scene. The Doncaster Park say the tiger involved is safe and well and will not be euthanized. Thousands of people living with cancer could be being ghosted by loved ones as they navigate their diagnosis and treatment. Macmillan Cancer Support says that cancer ghosting is leading to patients feeling they're facing the disease alone. Lisa is one of those patients. She's been diagnosed with cancer 5 times.
4: You're dealing with so much and you're in such a black hole of despair. For people to do that to you at the same time, it can drive you over the edge. And, you know, why would you do that? Why wouldn't you just send a heart or

0: How are you?
1: Macmillan Cancer Support is urging people to make small, practical steps to show up for friends and family who are diagnosed with cancer. We're being urged to sign up for flood warnings. The government say Flood Action Online is a new online hub giving advice to understand the risks to our homes. And we can now get a phone notification when our prescription is ready. NHS England says it'll help avoid unnecessary trips to the pharmacy.
2: Thanks, Frankie. Now, he'll be back with the sport in a little bit. First, though, let's take a look at what's on this morning's front pages, and it's a bit of a mixed bag today. Putin breaks Trump's ceasefire is the main story on the front of the Daily Telegraph. They say Russia has struck a number of Ukrainian energy sites just hours after Donald Trump claimed a truce had been agreed that would have seen a halt to attacks from each side on things like power plants. Now, this all follows an agreement the US president made with Russia to buy their diesel to try and stop prices from rising even further. That's what's on the front of the Daily Mail today, who've gone with Boris Blast's sickening Trump deal with Putin. Boris Johnson's called for the Royal Navy to try and stop any Russian fuel ships if they pass through the English Channel. Meanwhile, the FT has US threatens block on Kyiv's arms in push to halt Russian refinery attacks after claims Donald Trump has effectively bullied Ukraine into agreeing a deal. Well, The Economy features elsewhere this morning. Tax rises needed to plug a £35 billion gap, UK economists warn Chancellor. That's on the front of the iPaper today. They say the Institute for Fiscal Studies, now they look at things like tax and what it's spent on. Well, they reckon John Healey might have to break Labour promises they made in their manifesto not to put taxes up. The Guardian says that one thing that could be cut to save some cash is the heat pump subsidy. Now, that's where grants are given to encourage people to replace the boilers in their homes, and it currently costs over £2 billion a year. The Times looking at possible savings elsewhere. Their headline is almost 2 million on sickness benefit may not qualify. They say they've done an investigation, and they say that there's been a big backlog in people being assessed with an average wait of more than 2 years. Elsewhere, the Daily Star go with Lettuce Liz iceberg ahead, warning a Liz Truss-style crash could happen again if the Chancellor isn't careful. And elsewhere this morning, that horrific tiger attack at the zoo in Yorkshire features on the front of the Mirror. He wrote, "Try to save him," is their headline. They say a woman desperately tried to stop the man from jumping into the enclosure. Yorkshire Wildlife Park stayed shut since the incident on Saturday afternoon when the man was killed. The Sun's headline is BBC in strictly trans ban row after claims they blurred out a slogan on the t-shirt of one of this year's contestants in a rehearsal video. Bethany Antonia had "Protect the Dolls" written on her t-shirt, which is in support of trans people, but it was blanked out in Saturday's show. And the Metro have "Russia role in Brexit" after comments by Andy Burnham that the Kremlin interfered with the vote to leave the EU back in 2016. Okay, I've had a bit of a scroll online as well this morning just to see what's trending, and lots of comments about Liverpool and Man City after last night's game. Meanwhile, the deal that Donald Trump says he's made with Russia and Ukraine, well, that's got a lot of people talking. And this might be one that you've seen, or maybe it's not, I don't know. I've seen loads of videos this weekend being shared of clips from 30 Rock. Now, if you're not familiar with this, it was a show that ran in the US back in the early 2010s. It starred Tina Fey and Alec Baldwin. Now, the thing is, I don't know if I'm seeing all these clips because I absolutely love it. I'm obsessed with the show. I watch it all the time. So I don't know if I'm seeing it because people are talking about it, or if because the algorithm knows I love it. Now, are you seeing them too? Am I going mad? I don't know. Lots of chatter as well about Kelly Clarkson and her beef with a shop in New York. Now, she's posted criticism of them for not letting her buy something. They said that she couldn't afford it. Now, lots of people are saying, don't they know who she is? Well, other people are saying it's not fair for someone with so many followers to use their platform in this way. What do you reckon? Now, our top story this morning, and the ongoing conversation about how ADHD and autism are being diagnosed. Well, the government's doing a review on this. Now, there's analysis that warns that those with ADHD and autism are at increased risk of misdiagnoses here in the UK. Now, there have been calls for radical reform, with some claiming that there's a risk of medicalising ordinary life experiences or directing people to the wrong treatment if it's not correct. Well, Holly spoke with Henry Shelford from ADHD UK and started by asking him what they think about the review.
3: So, like, much of the report we're pretty pleased about and excited about. It recognises some things we've been talking about for a long, long time, that the current system falls short, that investment in mental health and neurodevelopmental support has not kept pace with need, and that's attested by nearly 1 million people on ADHD waitlists, and that waiting lists are too long, and that the delay itself causes harm, which is a direct quote, and we see that harm every day. People waiting years, decades, and it talks about the report saying that early intervention costs less than the crises they're able to prevent. And that call for early intervention, you know, every adult who's diagnosed is a kid who was missed. And we want to see that changed, and the need to uprate NHS services for people with ADHD to invest in it, which this report calls for. I mean, those are good things.
0: Could you tell me just a little bit more about what it can be like, say, as an adult with ADHD or with autism to be misdiagnosed or kind of perhaps passed by earlier in life? What does that actually look like in things like their day to day?
3: Living with ADHD can be very, very difficult. And we know that most harshly through the statistics on suicide. And we know that 1 in 10 men or boys, and it's 1 in 4 women or girls with ADHD will at some point try and take their own life. With some research recently out of Ireland from there, and it showed that 50% of people with ADHD had self-harmed with an average starting age of 15. And we talk to bereaved parents, we talk to people in trouble, we see how hard that can be, but we also know people with ADHD can thrive. They can be amazing. They can do amazing things. And a diagnosis and the support that comes with it are often critical to that. You need to know yourself, understand yourself, and ADHD medication can be life-changing. It is for me. We know it has a positive impact on 80% of people that opt for it, and you can't access that without a diagnosis. So ADHD can be very tough, but we can help people get to their amazing, and that's what this report talks about. The chair who led it opens it with a quote. He says, he talks about how difficult the person chairing it, Peter Fonagy, opens up talking about himself and how he struggled and how he is neurodivergent as well, and how getting a diagnosis and meeting with someone was life-changing. And he says, the person seeing me could look past everything that was wrong and see that there was someone there who might do quite well. And that's what we're looking for, right? Helping people out of the abyss that they might find themselves in to succeeding and thriving. And this report's call for more support, for more help is good.
0: Of course. And what do you think that support should look like?
3: I mean, number one, like as with all healthcare, we want a timely assessment and intervention and support and medication if that's suitable. You can only opt for ADHD medication if you see a specialist, and the wait times are just outrageous right now. There's one part of England where the wait time for an adult is 52 years. So that means if you're referred to at the first point you can become 18 when you turn adult, you won't be seen till you're 70. Like, that's no system. But we've got other parts where the wait's just weeks. And so this is a local postcode lottery. It should be the National Health Service. It's not the Regional Health Service. And so we should be seeing care across the piece. And that's what we're arguing for. Now, the part of the report we're worried about is how the interpretation of needs-led support is going to be. In the absence of being able to get a timely assessment, there's a recommendation for support based on the needs of people and how that's identified, but and what supports there isn't clear. And very importantly, we've seen the NHS put big restrictions on people to get an ADHD assessment. Like, we've got one area which just has a block for 2 years. You get a referral, then you have to wait 2 years, then you can get seen. And so there is rationing happening in the NHS, and we don't want that needs-led approach that the report advocates to become rationing. And the report very clearly states that they don't want it either. But I'm very worried that parts of the NHS will leap on that and do that.
2: Well, still to come this morning, the bus stop that's now Grade 2 listed. And a new film's coming out, described as a real-life psychological thriller. Robert Pattinson's in it. We'll hear from him about what to expect.
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2: Welcome back. Now, this is a strange one. A bus stop in Gloucestershire has been given Grade 2 listed status. Well, Matthew has been along for the rides.
7: Have you ever been sat at a bus stop and thought, wow, this is just fantastic? No, me neither. But if you've been to Hilsey in Gloucestershire, you might have had just that thought, because a bus shelter built to celebrate the Festival of Britain all the way back in 1952 has been listed by the government. Rachel Williams from Historic England says this shelter is particularly special.
8: Structures are listed when they're found to be of special architectural or historic interest. It's not often the case that we add bus shelters to the list. They're not particularly well represented. However, there are a few on there, and so it's good to get a new one on there. And it's got, this one particularly has got sort of bags of historic interest, really, for its origins. It was built in 1952 as part of a Festival of Britain scheme to put up quite a large number of new rural bus stops around the country. So the festival, coming about sort of five, six years after the end of the Second World War, was seen as this kind of tonic for a drab and rundown Britain, which was still suffering from rationing and austerity, and there was widespread bomb damage in some urban centres. And so this festival had this idea of kind of being a boost to national morale. And while the main event was on the South Bank in London, one of the aims, which is probably lesser known, is about kind of creating a lasting legacy around the country, improving amenities for even the smallest communities. And so that's kind of the roots of where this bus shelter came from. There were various conditions to the scheme. So one of them was that it had to be architect designed by someone with an architect with the knowledge of the local kind of vernacular traditions.
7: The shelter was designed by a leading modern architect, Berthold Lebetkin. Born in Georgia, Lebetkin emigrated to the UK in 1931 and set up the architectural practice Tecton in London. Some of his more well-known work includes the Penguin Pool at London Zoo and the High Point housing complex in Highgate. In 1950, Lebetkin retired to the Gloucestershire village of Kilcot and volunteered his services to design the shelter for Hilsey Parish Council. This particular bus stop was made for the Festival of Britain, which was a government-sponsored event in the summer of 1951, celebrating and promoting Britain's excellence in design, technology, architecture, science and the arts. While London's South Bank was the focal point for the festival, the bus shelter scheme was one of several initiatives to encourage parishes across the country to participate in the celebrations by making lasting improvements in their communities.
8: I think, you know, these sorts of structures, they kind of speak of they speak of everyday life. They speak of people's experience and sort of histories of small communities. And I think it's really important that we mark those at the same time as marking, you know, castles and palaces. You know, architecture is for everyone. And that was one of Lebetkin's big beliefs, actually. He had a sort of strong socialist principles and designed healthcare facilities and housing that were really kind of generous and well detailed and high quality. And that same set of beliefs was kind of applied to this little bus shelter in rural Gloucestershire.
2: Fascinating stuff. Thanks for that, Matthew. Now, there's a film out in cinemas in the next few weeks. It's described as a psychological real-life thriller about the investigative show To Catch a Predator in the US. Now, it goes through the events when a vigilante group to expose child predators went a bit too far, fueled by a producer trying too hard to chase ratings. In a moment, we'll hear from the director, Lance Oppenheim. But first, here's the star, Robert Pattinson, on the show's host, Chris Hansen.
9: It's a portrait, and so it's kind of, and it's a portrait of, it's not an indictment of Chris as a person at all, and it's not a kind of, it's never supposed to be like, oh, this is who he is. It's the feeling you get from watching a show at a certain period of time and trying to encompass a lot of other different things into that story. So it's kind of, you know, it's like, if you're doing a portrait of someone, it's kind of a different thing. What's the thing is that kind of movie?
10: Well, I feel like most of the documentaries I made up to this point, I was kind of turning like human drama into a Hollywood drama. That's always the way I'm interested in the kind of inhabiting a subjectivity or expressing the stories of real people in that specific sort of way. With this film, I wanted to do the opposite. I wanted to take a Hollywood drama and turn it into a fever dream. I wanted to make something that was totally unlike anything hopefully you've ever seen before. I wanted to riff off of the feeling that you'd get when you'd watch the show, which is a very complicated, strange, confusing feeling. At some points it's completely horrifying, then it's completely hilarious, then it's horrifying again, and it makes you feel like you need to take a shower after you've watched.
2: Sounds interesting, doesn't it? Okay, Frankie's back now with the sport, and the Premier League's been back this weekend after the international break.
1: Manchester City did not allow the noise about their financial breaches to affect them on the pitch yesterday, beating Liverpool 3-0 at Anfield. Head coach Enzo Maresca says it was his team making the noise by the end.
11: Listen, again, I think all the away games, they're going to be with noise. So that's why I'm saying that we need to learn how to deal with the noise. But at the same time, we need to make our noise. And our noise is we're sinking at the end.
1: Elsewhere, Hull City continued their fine form at home with a draw against Everton. Meanwhile, Oliver Glasner wasn't given the coming home party he had hoped for as he returned to Crystal Palace as manager of Nottingham Forest. Palace came out as 3-1 winners. Tonight, the Premier League action continues with Coventry City welcoming Newcastle in today's evening kickoff. Lewis Hamilton's apologised to Ferrari after his strategy call proved costly at the Singapore Grand Prix. Red Bull's Max Verstappen won the race. And Grant Forrest birdied a final hole in a thrilling finish to avoid a three-way playoff and snatch a one-shot victory for the Open de España in Madrid.
2: Thanks, Frankie. Now, there we are. That's Monday's Morning Report. Lucy's back with you tomorrow, whatever you're up to this week, though. Enjoy yourself and stay safe.
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0: Howdy there, partners. 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
1: is Dodge. From Feature Story News in New Delhi, I'm Neha Punia. U.S. President Donald Trump has declared on Truth Social that Russia and Ukraine have agreed to an immediate energy ceasefire, but Ukraine's President Volodymyr Zelensky says the announcement was news to him and Moscow did not confirm it immediately. The announcement follows a bipartisan backlash from senators who say the administration's decision to lift sanctions on Russian diesel is illegal, but the White House has shown no signs of backing down. Kate Fisher has more.
2: They are saying that this was never, this is essentially illegal. It goes against the law that was passed by Congress in 2022, which explicitly banned Russian energy imports because they wanted to prevent US dollars from funding Russia's war. And so they are very explicitly saying that this needs to stop. They want the administration to immediately reverse course because the US should not provide a financial lifeline while Russia is killing civilians. But it doesn't look as though it will do much to change the administration's mind. We haven't heard from Donald Trump himself in response to this, but we have heard from his Treasury Secretary, Scott Bessent, who was speaking to Fox News. He said that he believes the president has the legal authority to go ahead with this, that he has the US people's best interests in mind by doing it.
1: Meanwhile, Dasha Chernyshova has the latest from Moscow.
3: The Kremlin has not commented on these reports. We also understand that Moscow is not in favor of any sort of temporary ceasefire that would allow Ukraine to regroup, rearm and remobilize, in the words of the Russian officials. However, we've been hearing some of the statements coming from Russia's Rosatom company that was commenting on the possible repairs at the Zaporizhzhia nuclear power plant where Dnipropetrovsk electric line has been out of order. And the head of the company, Alexei Lihachev, was saying that he hopes soon there will be the temporary ceasefire reached to conduct those repairs. So certainly the energy ceasefire is something that is on the table, that has been floated several times already. And Moscow has actually been saying before that if there is the moratorium from the Ukrainian side, then they may be considering that.
1: In New Delhi, protests continue after a weekend that saw mass detentions and a widespread police crackdown. Opposition parties are planning to march to India's Supreme Court on Monday. Ahead of that, security has been tightened in the national capital once again. Over the weekend, thousands were detained, including supporters of the Gen Z Cockroach Janata Party and allied student groups as they tried to march towards the public demonstration site of Jantar Mantar, this despite prohibitive orders being in place. Protesters want India's poll chief to resign over alleged irregularities. The government denies this and claims the move targeted only dead, duplicate or ineligible voters. It's called the protests a bid to destabilize it.
4: Playing 50s, 60s, 70s, 80s, 90s, noughties, in-betweenies and teenies. It's the All-Decades Decade Breakfast, only on Dodge Radio.

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I will be playing you some fake news. 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
1: 80s at 8. Is at 9. Tell me why ain't nothing but a party. Tell me why ain't nothing but a mistake. Naughty's at 10. I'm not gonna give up. I'm not gonna stop. I'm gonna work harder. And in betweenies and teenies at 11. I might say something stupid. La, la, la, la. If this wasn't enough, each and every hour, we keep you up to date with the latest news, business, showbiz, sport and weather updates. Dodge Radio. 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Enjoy breakfast, because it's the most important meal of the day. So they say.
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From Feature Story News in New Delhi, I'm Neha Punia. U.S. President Donald Trump has declared on Truth Social that Russia and Ukraine have agreed to an immediate energy ceasefire, but Ukraine's President Volodymyr Zelensky says the announcement was news to him and Moscow did not confirm it immediately. The announcement follows a bipartisan backlash from senators who say the administration's decision to lift

0: But it doesn't look as though it will do much to change the administration's mind. We haven't heard from Donald Trump himself in response to this, but we have heard from his Treasury Secretary, Scott Bessent, who was speaking to Fox News. He said that he believes the president has the legal authority to go ahead with this, that he has the US people's best interests in mind by doing it.
1: Meanwhile, Dasha Chernyshova has the latest from Moscow.
2: The Kremlin has not commented on these reports. We also understand that Moscow is not in favour of any sort of temporary ceasefire that would allow Ukraine to regroup, rearm and remobilize, in the words of the Russian officials. However, we've been hearing some of the statements coming from Russia's Rosatom company that was commenting on the possible repairs at the Zaporizhzhia nuclear power plant, where Dnipropetrovsk electric line has been out of order. And the head of the company, Alexei Lihachev, was saying that he hopes soon there will be the temporary ceasefire reached to conduct those repairs. So certainly the energy ceasefire is something that is on the table, that has been floated several times already. And Moscow has actually been saying before that if there is the moratorium from the Ukrainian side, then they may be considering that.
1: In New Delhi, protests continue after a weekend that saw mass detentions and a widespread police crackdown. Opposition parties are planning to march to India's Supreme Court on Monday. Ahead of that, security has been tightened in the national capital once again. Over the weekend, thousands were detained, including supporters of the Gen Z Cockroach Janata Party and allied student groups as they tried to march towards the public demonstration side of Jantar Mantar, this despite prohibitive orders being in place. Protesters want India's poll chief to resign over alleged irregularities. The government denies this and claims the move targeted only dead, duplicate or ineligible voters. It's called the protests a bid to destabilize it.
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0: to get a hold of me during the show, you could do so at kaeo@caneandable.social or contact us using our WhatsApp group. 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

0: Chop chop, everyone. Squadron leader speaking. Shoulders back, ice front, and good evening to you all. Now, forget the government public service announcement. The only thing you should be listening to is the Reverend, the very Reverend, Spiky Mike. He's live on Dodge Radio, tally-hoing from the Love Shack in Gisborough. He's kicking up the alternative 80s, 8 till 10 on a Tuesday night. Tune in, or there may well be consequences. Squadron leader, over and out.
1: From Ronan Keating to Robbie Williams.
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0: Dodge. From Feature Story News in the UK, I'm John Beaver. Ukraine has said it will agree to a so-called energy ceasefire if Russia pledges to do the same. US President Donald Trump declared on social media that both sides would stop targeting key power infrastructure, although Ukrainian President Volodymyr Zelensky then said the announcement was news to him and Moscow has not confirmed it. The announcement follows a bipartisan backlash from US senators who say the Trump administration's decision to lift sanctions on Russian diesel is illegal, but the White House has shown no sign of backing down. From Washington, Kate Fisher reports.
1: We haven't heard from Donald Trump himself in response to this, but we have heard from his Treasury Secretary, Scott Bessent, who is speaking to Fox News. He said that he believes the president has the legal authority to go ahead with this, that he has the US people's best interests in mind by doing it. And he was suggesting that it was hypocritical for European allies to say that the US shouldn't be doing this because, he says, European countries also still buy Russian energy.
0: A state of emergency has been declared in the Khyber Pakhtunkhwa province of Pakistan. Senior local politicians were reportedly arrested hours after Pakistan's president declared the state of emergency and suspended the PTI-led government there. The PTI party, founded by the jailed former Prime Minister Imran Khan, has condemned the move as a coup in disguise. But the federal government says the provincial administration failed to tackle a surge in Islamist militancy. Hira Mustafa reports from

0: Is that around 1:30 on Saturday afternoon, emergency services were called to reports of a man entering the Land of the Tigers enclosure and being set upon by one of the big cats. Video online appearing to show the animal pawing at and grappling the man. An eyewitness has told some of the papers that a woman apparently tried to stop the man from going in, but he managed to overpower her. He's then alleged to have started bowing down to the tiger before it attacked him. In a statement on Sunday, Yorkshire Wildlife Park confirmed that the tiger, called Altai, will not be euthanised.
1: From this is Dodge. From Feature Story News in the UK, I'm John Beaver. Ukraine has said it will agree to a so-called energy ceasefire if Russia pledges to do the same. US President Donald Trump declared on social media that both sides would stop targeting key power infrastructure, although Ukrainian President Volodymyr Zelensky then said the announcement was news to him and Moscow has not confirmed it. The announcement follows a bipartisan backlash from US senators who say the Trump administration's decision to lift sanctions on Russian diesel is illegal, but the White House has shown no sign of backing down. From Washington, Kate Fisher reports.
2: We haven't heard from Donald Trump himself in response to this, but we have heard from his Treasury Secretary, Scott Bessent, who is speaking to Fox News. He said that he believes the president has the legal authority to go ahead with this, that he has the US people's best interests in mind by doing it. And he was suggesting that it was hypocritical for European allies to say that the US shouldn't be doing this because he says European countries also still buy Russian energy.
1: A state of emergency has been declared in the Khyber Pakhtunkhwa province of Pakistan. Senior local politicians were reportedly arrested hours after Pakistan's president declared the state of emergency and suspended the PTI-led government there. The PTI party, founded by the jailed former Prime Minister Imran Khan, has condemned the move as a coup in disguise. But the federal government says the provincial administration failed to tackle a surge in Islamist militancy. Hira Mustafa reports from Islamabad.
3: Islamabad believes that ever since the withdrawal of U.S. troops from Afghanistan in 2021, there is an uptick in militancy in the northwestern province of Khyber Pakhtunkhwa, and they say that the provincial government of Khyber Pakhtunkhwa was not cooperating with the federal government in order to fight the rising militancy.
1: A wildlife park in northern England remains closed after a visitor was killed by a tiger on Saturday. The man died after deliberately climbing down into the animal's enclosure from an overhead walkway. Alex Taylor-Brown has more from Yorkshire Wildlife Park.
0: What we do know is that around 1:30 on Saturday afternoon, emergency services were called to reports of a man entering the Land of the Tigers enclosure and being set upon by one of the big cats. Video online appearing to show the animal pawing at and grappling the man. An eyewitness has told some of the papers that a woman apparently tried to stop the man from going in, but he managed to overpower her. He's then alleged to have started bowing down to the tiger before it attacked him. In a statement on Sunday, Yorkshire Wildlife Park confirmed that the tiger, called Altai, will not be euthanized.
1: From
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confidence to say. There are things I believe that I only figure out when I sit down to play. The truth don't scare me in a melody, immortalizing my sincerity. There are things that I sing that I'd never have the confidence to say. Like that song about my parents that I'll never show. And the one

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Wanting to let you guys know that Wes's Musical Meltdown can be heard on Dodge Radio every Thursday, 10 p.m. UK, 5 p.m. East. 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

0: Christian. 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

0: From Feature Story News in the UK, I'm John Beaver. Ukraine has said it will agree to a so-called energy ceasefire if Russia pledges to do the same. US President Donald Trump declared on social media that both sides would stop targeting key power infrastructure, although Ukrainian President Volodymyr Zelensky then said the announcement was news to him and Moscow has not confirmed it. The announcement follows a bipartisan backlash from US senators who say the Trump administration's decision to lift sanctions on Russian diesel is illegal, but the White House has shown no sign of backing down. From Washington, Kate Fisher reports.
1: We haven't heard from Donald Trump himself in response to this, but we have heard from his Treasury Secretary, Scott Bessent, who is speaking to Fox News. He said that he believes the president has the legal authority to go ahead with this, that he has the US people's best interests in mind by doing it. And he was suggesting that it was hypocritical for European allies to say that the US shouldn't be doing this because he says European countries also still buy Russian energy.
0: A state of emergency has been declared in the Khyber Pakhtunkhwa province of Pakistan. Senior local politicians were reportedly arrested hours after Pakistan's president declared the state of emergency and suspended the PTI-led government there. The PTI party, founded by the jailed former Prime Minister Imran Khan, has condemned the move as a coup in disguise. But the federal government says the provincial administration failed to tackle a surge in Islamist militancy. Hira Mustafa reports from Islamabad.
2: Islamabad believes that ever since the withdrawal of U.S. troops from Afghanistan in 2021, there is an uptick in militancy in the northwestern province.

0: by one of the big cats. Video online appearing to show the animal pawing at and grappling the man. An eyewitness has told some of the papers that a woman apparently tried to stop the man from going in, but he managed to overpower her. He's then alleged to have started bowing down to the tiger before it attacked him. In a statement on Sunday, Yorkshire Wildlife Park confirmed that the tiger, called Altai, will not be euthanised.
1: From Bureaus Worldwide, this is FSN.
2: With FSN Spotlight, I'm Simon Marks, looking in more detail today at the deadly and powerful weekend attack on Riyadh's main international airport by the Iranian-backed Houthis in Yemen. It was a staggering development for Saudi Arabia and for a region that has seen so many of them over the past 6 months since the US and Israeli war on Iran began. Mark Sievers is the former US ambassador to Oman and is now a business consultant and policy analyst based in Abu Dhabi.
3: Well, they have a long-standing conflict with Saudi Arabia, and there was a full-fledged war from 2014 to 2022. But there was a truce in place until earlier this year it collapsed. Part of that truce was supposed to involve a political settlement for Yemen that included a power-sharing arrangement. It never went into effect, but the truce held until I think Iran pushed the Houthis to put pressure on the Saudis. But this this kind of attack, it's very hard to see this as anything except a very serious escalation and provocation. The Saudis are going to have to respond to it.
2: European leaders are calling the weekend attack on the Saudi airport a dangerous escalation. UN Secretary General Antonio Guterres said he was deeply shocked and called it a violation of international law. With FSN Spotlight, I'm Simon Marks.
1: To recap the top stories, Ukraine has said it will agree to a so-called energy ceasefire if Russia pledges to do the same. The announcement of the deal by President Trump follows a bipartisan backlash over US plans to lift sanctions on Russian diesel. A state of emergency has been declared in northwest Pakistan over the alleged rise in extremism. Local politicians, though, claim it's a coup in disguise. And a wildlife park in northern England remains closed after a visitor was killed by a tiger after deliberately climbing into its enclosure. That's the latest feature story news. John Beaver reporting.
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Hi, Mike Todd here, the Todd Farmer, bringing you the best in new music, as well as playing banging tunes from Bowie to Roxy Music, Sex Pistols to The Clash. Catch me, my show, the next big thing, on a Saturday evening, UK time, between 7 p.m. and 9 p.m. You know what? I'd love to start a fire.

Chop chop, everyone. Squadron leader speaking. Shoulders back, ice front, and good evening to you all. Now, forget the government public service announcement. The only thing you should be listening to is the Reverend, the very Reverend, Spiky Mike. He's live on Dodge Radio, tally-hoing from the Love Shack in Gisborough. He's kicking up the alternative 80s, 8 till 10 on a Tuesday night. Tune in, or there may well be consequences. Squadron leader, over and out.

0: slow.
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3: It is what we eat in the morning and a natural thing. 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

0: From Feature Story News in the UK, I'm John Beaver. Ukraine has said it will agree to a so-called energy ceasefire if Russia pledges to do the same. US President Donald Trump declared on social media that both sides would stop targeting key power infrastructure, although Ukrainian President Volodymyr Zelensky then said the announcement was news to him and Moscow has not confirmed it. The announcement follows a bipartisan backlash from US senators who say the Trump administration's decision to lift sanctions on Russian diesel is illegal, but the White House has shown no sign of backing down. From Washington, Kate Fisher reports.
1: We haven't heard from Donald Trump himself in response to this, but we have heard from his Treasury Secretary, Scott Bessent, who was speaking to Fox News. He said that he believes the president has the legal authority to go ahead with this, that he has the US people's best interests in mind by doing it. And he was suggesting that it was hypocritical for European allies to say that the US shouldn't be doing this because, he says, European countries also still buy Russian energy.
0: A state of emergency has been declared in the Khyber Pakhtunkhwa province of Pakistan. Senior local politicians were reportedly arrested hours after Pakistan's president declared the state of emergency and suspended the PTI-led government there. The PTI party, founded by the jailed former Prime Minister Imran Khan, has condemned the move as a coup in disguise. But the federal government says the provincial administration failed to tackle a surge in Islamist militancy. Hira Mustafa reports from Islamabad.
2: Islamabad believes that ever since the withdrawal of U.S. troops from Afghanistan in 2021, there is an uptick in militancy in the northwestern province of Khyber Pakhtunkhwa, and they say that the provincial government of Khyber Pakhtunkhwa was not cooperating with the federal government in order to fight the rising militancy.
0: A wildlife park in northern England remains closed after a visitor was killed by a tiger on Saturday. The man died after deliberately climbing down into the animal's enclosure from an overhead walkway. Alex Taylor-Brown has more from Yorkshire Wildlife Park.
3: What we do know is that around 1:30 on Saturday afternoon, emergency services were called to reports of a man entering the Land of the Tigers enclosure and being set upon by one of the big cats. Video online appearing to show the animal pawing at and grappling the man. An eyewitness has told some of the papers that a woman apparently tried to stop the man from going in, but he managed to overpower her. He's then alleged to have started bowing down to the tiger before it attacked him. In a statement on Sunday, Yorkshire Wildlife Park confirmed that the tiger, called Altai, will not be euthanised.
0: From Bureaus Worldwide, this is FSN.
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0: 2022, but there was a truce in place until earlier this year it collapsed. Part of that truce was supposed to involve a political settlement for Yemen that included a power-sharing arrangement. It never went into effect, but the truce held until I think Iran pushed the Houthis to put pressure on the Saudis. But this this kind of attack, it's very hard to see this as anything except a very serious escalation and provocation. The Saudis are going to have to respond to it.
1: European leaders are calling the weekend attack on the Saudi airport a dangerous escalation. UN Secretary General Antonio Guterres said he was deeply shocked and called it a violation of international law. With FSN Spotlight, I'm Simon Marks.
2: To recap the top stories, Ukraine has said it will agree to a so-called energy ceasefire if Russia pledges to do the same. The announcement of the deal by President Trump follows a bipartisan backlash over US plans to lift sanctions on Russian diesel. A state of emergency has been declared in northwest Pakistan over the alleged rise in extremism. Local politicians, though, claim it's a coup in disguise. And a wildlife park in northern England remains closed after a visitor was killed by a tiger after deliberately climbing into its enclosure. That's the latest feature story news. John Beaver reporting.
3: This is Dodge.
2: From feature story news in the UK, I'm John Beaver. Ukraine has said it will agree to a so-called energy ceasefire if Russia pledges to do the same. US President Donald Trump declared on social media that both sides would stop targeting key power infrastructure, although Ukrainian President Volodymyr Zelensky then said the announcement was news to him and Moscow has not confirmed it. The announcement follows a bipartisan backlash from US senators who say the Trump administration's decision to lift sanctions on Russian diesel is illegal, but the White House has shown no sign of backing down. From Washington, Kate Fisher reports.
4: We haven't heard from Donald Trump himself in response to this, but we have heard from his Treasury Secretary, Scott Bessent, who was speaking to Fox News. He said that he believes the president has the legal authority to go ahead with this, that he has the US people's best interests in mind by doing it. And he was suggesting that it was hypocritical for European allies to say that the US shouldn't be doing this because he says European countries also still buy Russian energy.
2: A state of emergency has been declared in the Khyber Pakhtunkhwa province of Pakistan. Senior local politicians were reportedly arrested hours after Pakistan's president declared the state of emergency and suspended the PTI-led government there. The PTI party, founded by the jailed former Prime Minister Imran Khan, has condemned the move as a coup in disguise. But the federal government says the provincial administration failed to tackle a surge in Islamist militancy. Hira Mustafa reports from Islamabad.
5: Islamabad believes that ever since the withdrawal of U.S. troops from Afghanistan in 2021, there is an uptick in militancy in the northwestern province of Khyber Pakhtunkhwa, and they say that the provincial government of Khyber Pakhtunkhwa was not cooperating with the federal government in order to fight the rising militancy.
2: A wildlife park in northern England remains closed after a visitor was killed by a tiger on Saturday. The man died after deliberately climbing down into the animal's enclosure from an overhead walkway. Alex Taylor-Brown has more from Yorkshire Wildlife Park.
6: What we do know is that around 1:30 on Saturday afternoon, emergency services were called to reports of a man entering the Land of the Tigers enclosure and being set upon by one of the big cats. A video online appearing to show the animal pawing at and grappling the man. An eyewitness has told some of the papers that a woman apparently tried to stop the man from going in, but he managed to overpower her. He's then alleged to have started bowing down to the tiger before it attacked him. In a statement on Sunday, Yorkshire Wildlife Park confirmed that the tiger called Altai will not be euthanized.
2: From bureaus worldwide, this is FSN.
1: With FSN Spotlight, I'm Simon Marks, looking in more detail today at the deadly and powerful weekend attack on Riyadh's main international airport by the Iranian-backed Houthis in Yemen. It was a staggering development for Saudi Arabia and for a region that has seen so many of them over the past 6 months since the US and Israeli war on Iran began. Mark Sievers is the former US ambassador to Oman and is now a business consultant and policy analyst based in Abu Dhabi.
0: Well, they have a long-standing

0: conflict with Saudi Arabia, and there was a full-fledged war from 2014 to 2022. But there was a truce in place until earlier this year it collapsed. Part of that truce was supposed to involve a political settlement for Yemen that included a power-sharing arrangement. It never went into effect, but the truce held until I think Iran pushed the Houthis to put pressure on the Saudis. But this this kind of attack, it's very hard to see this as anything except a very serious escalation and provocation. The Saudis are going to have to respond to it.
1: European leaders are calling the weekend attack on the Saudi airport a dangerous escalation. UN Secretary General Antonio Guterres said he was deeply shocked and called it a violation of international law. With FSN Spotlight, I'm Simon Marks.
2: To recap the top stories, Ukraine has said it will agree to a so-called energy ceasefire if Russia pledges to do the same. The announcement of the deal by President Trump follows a bipartisan backlash over US plans to lift sanctions on Russian diesel. A state of emergency has been declared in northwest Pakistan over the alleged rise in extremism. Local politicians, though, claim it's a coup in disguise. And a wildlife park in northern England remains closed after a visitor was killed by a tiger after deliberately climbing into its enclosure. That's the latest feature story news. John Beaver reporting.
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0: From Feature Story News in the UK, I'm John Beaver. Ukraine has said it will agree to a so-called energy ceasefire if Russia pledges to do the same. US President Donald Trump declared on social media that both sides would stop targeting key power infrastructure, although Ukrainian President Volodymyr Zelensky then said the announcement was news to him and Moscow has not confirmed it. The announcement follows a bipartisan backlash from US senators who say the Trump administration's decision to lift sanctions on Russian diesel is illegal, but the White House has shown no sign of backing down. From Washington, Kate Fisher reports.
1: We haven't heard from Donald Trump himself in response to this, but we have heard from his Treasury Secretary, Scott Bessent, who is speaking to Fox News. He said that he believes the president has the legal authority to go ahead with this, that he has the US people's best interests in mind by doing it. And he was suggesting that it was hypocritical for European allies to say that the US shouldn't be doing this because, he says, European countries also still buy Russian energy.
0: A state of emergency has been declared in the Khyber Pakhtunkhwa province of Pakistan. Senior local politicians were reportedly arrested hours after Pakistan's president declared the state of emergency and suspended the PTI-led government there. The PTI party, founded by the jailed former Prime Minister Imran Khan, has condemned the move as a coup in disguise. But the federal government says the provincial administration...
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0: to get a hold of me during the show, you could do so at kaeo@caneandable.social or contact us using our WhatsApp group. 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

0: From Feature Story News in London, I'm Stuart Smith. Russia struck a Ukrainian power plant on Monday, just hours after US President Donald Trump announced what he called an energy ceasefire between Moscow and Kyiv, posting on social media that both sides had agreed not to target each other's energy infrastructure. Ukrainian President Volodymyr Zelensky said the announcement came as a surprise, and Moscow's continued strikes have cast further doubt on that arrangement. It's the latest example of what critics say is a pattern of the president making sweeping declarations without first securing agreement from the other parties involved. The Guardian's Washington bureau chief David Smith explains.
1: We've certainly seen it regularly with him declaring victory in the Iran war and also with allies, sometimes such as Canada, on trade agreements and so on. And this time Trump seems to be claiming there's an energy truce that Ukraine and Russia have agreed on, a crucial subject of course for Trump because of the price of petrol in the US, and he's trying to blame Ukraine especially for that, some would say, to deflect attention from the true cause, which is the Iran war.
0: France's interior and education minister are travelling to a town east of Marseille after a 14-year-old pupil shot the headmaster and a teacher at his middle school. Police say the boy arrived with a 12-gauge hunting rifle and opened fire. A school supervisor disarmed him before officers reached the scene. Authorities say neither staff member's injuries are life-threatening. French President Emmanuel Macron has condemned the violence. Peter Allen has more from Paris.
2: He walked towards the head teacher, opened the guitar case, and took out a 12-gauge hunting rifle. These are rifles which are used to fire shot. They can fire 12 little lead balls at a single moment. Two teachers have been injured. Their injuries are not life-threatening.
0: A wildlife park in northern England will remain closed on Monday after a visitor was killed by a tiger at the weekend. The man died after deliberately climbing down into the animal's enclosure from an overhead walkway. Alex Taylor-Brown has more from Yorkshire Wildlife Park.
3: Emergency services were called to reports of a man entering the Land of the Tigers enclosure and being set upon by one of the big cats. The enclosure has a 300-metre raised walkway above the 2-acre site. The park was evacuated, video online appearing to show the animal pawing at and grappling the man. Police have urged people not to share that footage. An eyewitness has told some of the papers that a woman apparently tried to stop the man from going in, but he managed to overpower her. In a statement on Sunday, Yorkshire Wildlife Park confirmed that the tiger will not be euthanized.
0: From Bureau's World. From Feature Story News in London, I'm Stuart Smith. Russia struck a Ukrainian power plant on Monday, just hours after US President Donald Trump announced what he called an energy ceasefire between Moscow and Kyiv, posting on social media that both sides had agreed not to target each other's energy infrastructure. Ukrainian President Volodymyr Zelensky said the announcement came as a surprise, and Moscow's continued strikes have cast further doubt on that arrangement. It's the latest example of what critics say is a pattern of the president making sweeping declarations without first securing agreement from the other parties involved. The Guardian's Washington bureau chief David Smith explains.
1: We've certainly seen it regularly with him declaring victory in the Iran war and also with allies, sometimes such as Canada, on trade agreements and so on. And this time Trump seems to be claiming there's an energy truce that Ukraine and Russia have agreed on, a crucial subject of course for Trump because of the price of petrol in the US, and he's trying to blame Ukraine especially for that, some would say, to deflect attention from the true cause, which is the Iran war.
0: France's interior and education minister are travelling to a town east of Marseille after a 14-year-old pupil shot the headmaster and a teacher at his middle school. Police say the boy arrived with a 12-gauge hunting rifle and opened fire.

0: happening.
1: A wildlife park in northern England will remain closed on Monday after a visitor was killed by a tiger at the weekend. The man died after deliberately climbing down into the animal's enclosure from an overhead walkway. Alex Taylor-Brown has more from Yorkshire Wildlife Park.
2: Emergency services were called to reports of a man entering the Land of the Tigers enclosure and being set upon by one of the big cats. The enclosure has a 300-metre raised walkway above the 2-acre site. The park was evacuated. Video online appearing to show the animal pawing at and grappling the man. Police have urged people not to share that footage. An eyewitness has told some of the papers that a woman apparently tried to stop the man from going in, but he managed to overpower her. In a statement on Sunday, Yorkshire Wildlife Park confirmed that the tiger will not be euthanized.
1: From Bureau's...
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0: Attention to all Dodge Radio listeners of all sorts. Welcome to Ear Bleeding Metal Mayhem. 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

0: Attention to all Dodge Radio listeners of all sorts. Welcome to Ear Bleeding Metal Mayhem. 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

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In the homicide unit interrogation, asking questions, you know I ain't tell them shit. Bitches call me a jock all American. I'm at the top of my class with my letterman. I remember back in college, bitches knocking on my dorm door. 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

0: Ripping, they missing you. 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I'm from Charlotte. You know how these niggas do, baby.
1: I woke up for some money. Hey, little bitch. Too many ops in here. Tell me who you with.
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3: From Feature Story News in London, I'm Stuart Smith. Russia struck a Ukrainian power plant on Monday, just hours after US President Donald Trump announced what he called an energy ceasefire between Moscow and Kyiv, posting on social media that both sides had agreed not to target each other's energy infrastructure. Ukrainian President Volodymyr Zelensky said the announcement came as a surprise, and Moscow's continued strikes have cast further doubt on that arrangement. It's the latest example of what critics say is a pattern of the president making sweeping declarations without first securing agreement from the other parties involved. The Guardian's Washington bureau chief David Smith explains.
4: We've certainly seen it regularly with him declaring victory in the Iran war and also with allies, sometimes such as Canada, on trade agreements and so on. And this time Trump seems to be claiming there's an energy truce that Ukraine and Russia have agreed on, a crucial subject of course for Trump because of the price of petrol in the US, and he's trying to blame Ukraine especially for that, some would say, to deflect attention from the true cause, which is the Iran war.
3: France's interior and education minister are travelling to a town east of Marseille after a 14-year-old pupil shot the headmaster and a teacher at his middle school. Police say the boy arrived with a 12-gauge hunting rifle and opened fire. A school supervisor disarmed him before officers reached the scene. Authorities say neither staff member's injuries are life-threatening. French President Emmanuel Macron has condemned the violence. Peter Allen has more from Paris.
5: He walked towards the head teacher, opened the guitar case, and took out a 12-gauge hunting rifle. These are rifles which are used to fire shot. They can fire 12 little lead balls at a single moment. Two teachers have been injured. Their injuries are not life-threatening.
3: A wildlife park in northern England will remain closed on Monday after a visitor was killed by a tiger at the weekend. The man died after deliberately climbing down into the animal's enclosure from an overhead walkway. Alex Taylor-Brown has more from Yorkshire Wildlife Park.
6: Emergency services were called to reports of a man entering the Land of the Tigers enclosure and being set upon by one of the big cats. The enclosure has a 300-metre raised walkway above the 2-acre site. The park was evacuated, video online appearing to show the animal pawing at and grappling the man. Police have urged people not to share

0: Chop chop, everyone. Squadron leader speaking. Shoulders back, ice front, and good evening to you all. Now, forget the government public service announcement. The only thing you should be listening to is the Reverend, the very Reverend, Spiky Mike. He's live on Dodge Radio, tally-hoing from the Love Shack in Gisborough. He's kicking up the alternative 80s, 8 till 10 on a Tuesday night. Tune in, or there may well be consequences. Squadron leader, over and out.
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0: right.
1: 80s at 8. '90s at 9. Tell me why ain't nothing but a party. Tell me why ain't nothing but a mistake. Noughties at 10. And in betweenies and teenies at 11. Now might say something stupid. La, la, la, la. If this wasn't enough, each and every hour we keep you up to date with the latest news, business, showbiz, sport and weather updates. 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

Hi, Mike Todd here, the Todd Father, bringing you the best in new music, as well as playing banging tunes from Bowie to Roxy Music, Sex Pistols to The Clash. Catch me, my show, the next big thing, on a Saturday evening, UK time, between 7 p.m. and 9 p.m. You know what? I'd love to start a fire.

0: From Feature Story News in London, I'm Stuart Smith. Russia struck a Ukrainian power plant on Monday, just hours after US President Donald Trump announced what he called an energy ceasefire between Moscow and Kyiv, posting on social media that both sides had agreed not to target each other's energy infrastructure. Ukrainian President Volodymyr Zelensky said the announcement came as a surprise, and Moscow's continued strikes have cast further doubt on that arrangement. It's the latest example of what critics say is a pattern of the president making sweeping declarations without first securing agreement from the other parties involved. The Guardian's Washington bureau chief David Smith explains.
1: We've certainly seen it regularly with him declaring victory in the Iran war and also with allies, sometimes such as Canada, on trade agreements and so on. And this time Trump seems to be claiming there's an energy truce that Ukraine and Russia have agreed on, a crucial subject of course for Trump because of the price of petrol in the US, and he's trying to blame Ukraine especially for that, some would say, to deflect attention from the true cause, which is the Iran war.
0: France's interior and education minister are travelling to a town east of Marseille after a 14-year-old pupil shot the headmaster and a teacher at his middle school. Police say the boy arrived with a 12-gauge hunting rifle and opened fire. A school supervisor disarmed him before officers reached the scene. Authorities say neither staff member's injuries are life-threatening. French President Emmanuel Macron has condemned the violence. Peter Allen has more from Paris.
2: He walked towards the head teacher, opened the guitar case, and took out a 12-gauge hunting rifle. These are rifles which are used to fire shot. They can fire 12 little lead balls at a single moment. Two teachers have been injured. Their injuries are not life-threatening.
0: A wildlife park in northern England will remain closed on Monday after a visitor was killed by a tiger at the weekend. The man died after deliberately climbing down into the animal's enclosure from an overhead walkway. Alex Taylor-Brown has more from Yorkshire Wildlife Park.
3: Emergency services were called to reports of a man entering the Land of the Tigers enclosure and being set upon by one of the big cats. The enclosure has a 300-metre raised walkway above the 2-acre site. The park was evacuated, video online appearing to show the animal pawing at and grappling the man. Police have urged people not to share that footage. An eyewitness has told some of the papers that a woman apparently tried to stop the man from going in, but he managed to overpower her. In a statement on Sunday, Yorkshire Wildlife Park confirmed that the tiger will not be euthanized.
0: From bureaus.
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Wanting to let you guys know that Wes's Musical Meltdown can be heard on Dodge Radio every Thursday, 10 p.m. UK, 5 p.m. East. 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

0: Christian. And whatever else we feel like playing or you feel like hearing, requests are, of course, always welcome. 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

0: From Feature Story News in London, I'm Stuart Smith. Russia struck a Ukrainian power plant on Monday, just hours after US President Donald Trump announced what he called an energy ceasefire between Moscow and Kyiv, posting on social media that both sides had agreed not to target each other's energy infrastructure. Ukrainian President Volodymyr Zelensky said the announcement came as a surprise, and Moscow's continued strikes have cast further doubt on that arrangement. It's the latest example of what critics say is a pattern of the president making sweeping declarations without first securing agreement from the other parties involved. The Guardian's Washington bureau chief David Smith explains.
1: We've certainly seen it regularly with him declaring victory in the Iran war and also with allies, sometimes such as Canada, on trade agreements and so on. And this time Trump seems to be claiming there's an energy truce that Ukraine and Russia have agreed on, a crucial subject of course for Trump because of the price of petrol in the US, and he's trying to blame Ukraine especially for that, some would say, to deflect attention from the true cause, which is the Iran war.
0: France's interior and education minister are travelling to a town east of Marseille after a 14-year-old pupil shot the headmaster and a teacher at his middle school. Police say the boy arrived with a 12-gauge hunting rifle and opened fire. A school supervisor disarmed him before officers reached the scene. Authorities say neither staff member's injuries are life-threatening. French President Emmanuel Macron has condemned the violence. Peter Allen has more from Paris.
2: He walked towards the head teacher, opened the guitar case, and took out a 12-gauge hunting rifle. These are rifles which are used to fire shot. They can fire 12 little lead balls at a single moment. Two teachers have been injured. Their injuries are not life-threatening.
0: A wildlife park in northern England will remain closed on Monday after a visitor was killed by a tiger at the weekend. The man died after deliberately climbing down into the animal's enclosure from an overhead walkway. Alex Taylor-Brown has more from Yorkshire Wildlife Park.
3: Emergency services were called to reports of a man entering the Land of the Tigers enclosure and being set upon by one of the big cats. The enclosure has a 300-metre raised walkway above the 2-acre site. The park was evacuated, video online appearing to show the animal pawing at and grappling the man. Police have urged people not to share that footage. An eyewitness has told some of the papers that a woman apparently tried to stop the man from going in, but he managed to overpower her. In a statement on Sunday, Yorkshire Wildlife Park confirmed that the tiger will not be euthanized.
0: From Bureau's...
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had a hard weekend of partying? 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Join me, Rachel, for Classical Gas, where you'll hear your favourite classical tunes. From Scott Joplin,

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0: and so much more. 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
1: Dodge Radio. All right. We just heard Rhiann Darling with a song called I Choose You. Before that, it was The Deal in Two Occasions. Before that, it was Ambrosia and How Much I Feel. Before that, it was Bread and Make It With You. Before that, it was a request for Wes with How About Us, and starting off that set of music was another song by Champagne called Try Again, which is a request going out to Kay. Thank you for your requests, guys. Those were great songs. Okay. So, it is almost time for the hour. Kay actually came up with a good name for the hour, so we're going to call it the Intimate Hour. It's almost time for that, but we still have a few minutes to get a few more songs played that aren't in that category. Yeah, so that is about 25 minutes away, so it's coming up pretty quickly. If you have a request, let me know, or a dedication, and I'll be glad to get it done for you. This is Nixie Nevaeh on The Quiet Storm right here on Dodge Radio. Coming up in this next set of music, we're going to start off with a band called New Edition. We are going to hear from a band called High Five, and we're also going to hear from Shane Ward. So, let's go ahead and start off this next set of music. This is a band called New Edition. They were a favorite band of mine from the 80s. This song, I believe, was done in the early 90s, though. This is a song called Can You Stand the Rain? You are listening to Dodge Radio, where we dodge the world and enjoy the music.

0: Okay. Sorry about that, Dodge Radio. We just got finished hearing from Matt Johnson and his cover of Beautiful in White. And before that, we heard Shane Ward with Breathless. Before that, it was High Five and Can't Wait Another Minute for Your Love. Mariah Carey with Touch My Body was before that. And starting off that set of music was New Edition and a song called Can You Stand the Rain? I am Nixie Nevaeh, and this is The Quiet Storm, and I'm welcoming all of you to the show. Thank you for tuning in thus far. If you're liking the show, I'm glad you are. hello. So the show is a lot of fun. I've been having a lot of fun doing the show. So we are about finished with the second hour of the show, getting ready to head into the third hour. So here's what I have to say. If you have young ones, it's probably time to send them out of the room, off to bed, wherever they need to be. Overnight at a friend's house, babysitter, because it's about time for the intimate hour. I'm being laughed at, I think.
1: Send them to the babysitter, I love it.
0: Oh my gosh. So this is the point where we play songs that are, well, as I said before, a bit more playful. Take that how you'd like. Oh man. So coming up in this first set, we are going to hear from Marvin Gaye with Let's Get It On, which is a request for Wes. We're also going to hear from Aaron Hall. We're going to hear from Boyz II Men. We're also going to hear from Adina Howard. And not an Adina Howard song that I've ever played before on any show. So this is going to be a lot of fun. The one that I normally play just doesn't work for this hour. So we're going to hear a complete different one. If you have a request or dedication, let me know, and I will do my best to get it done for you. And the ways to do that are Telegram. I can see messages on Telegram, just can't respond if you're in the Dodge Radio group, unfortunately. So you can message me privately. My Telegram name is Furious Phoenix, and that's capital P-H-U-R-Y-S, Phoenix. I'm also at LunarPhoenix at someplace.social. You can reach me on Facebook. If you have me there, you can send me a message on Messenger. I'm also on WhatsApp. And you can text message me if you have my telephone number. If you don't, I apologize, but not giving that out on air. Sorry, guys. All right. So why don't we go ahead and start this last and final hour of the show? Hope you guys enjoy it. We're going to start off with Wes's request. This is Marvin Gaye and Let's Get It On. 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
1: Peter speaking. Shoulders back. Ice front. And good evening to you all. Now, forget the government public service announcement. The only thing you should be listening to is the Reverend, the very Reverend, Spiky Mike. He's live on Dodge Radio, tally-hoing from the Love Shack in Gisborough. He's kicking up the alternative 80s, 8 till 10 on a Tuesday night. Tune in, or there may well be consequences. Squadron leader, over and out.
7: Dodge Radio, and we just heard from Adina Howard in a song called T-Shirt and Panties. And before that, it was Boys to Men with I'll Make Love to You. Before that, we heard from Tank and When We, which was a request for Wes, who is tuned in. We also heard from Avant, and that was a song called Making Good Love. And before that, it was All the Places I Will Kiss You from Aaron Hall. And starting off that set was another request for Wes. He wanted to hear some Marvin Gaye and Let's Get It On. I am Nixie Novea. 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

I want to say hello to Zion, who has tuned in, along with everybody else who has tuned in. Anna, Wes, Kay, Jess from Arizona, welcome to the show. And I'm glad that everyone is enjoying the show. If you've got a request, let me know, and I'll be happy to get it on for you. I think I said hello to Kay, too. Trying not to miss anyone. But, yeah, so I hope you guys are enjoying the intimate hour we have coming up for you. Still in this hour, we have some Janet Jackson. We also have Keith Sweat. We also have Changing Faces. So let's say we get started with this next set. We've got about a half hour left to the show, so I want to get as much of this music in as I can. And so, starting off this set of music, we're going to hear from LSG, and this is a song called My Body. You are listening to Dodge Radio, where we dodge the world and enjoy the music.

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Dodge Radio. All right, that is going to do it for me this week, everyone. I've got one more song to close out the show. But before we do that, we heard Changing Faces with Stroke You Up. And before that, we heard Trey Songz, Neighbors Know My Name. We heard Keith Sweat with Nobody before that. And before that, we heard Silk with Freak Me. Janet Jackson with Anytime, Anyplace was before that. And starting off that last set of music was LSG and My Body. You have been listening to Nixie Novea right here on Dodge Radio with The Quiet Storm. I will be back again with you guys next Monday for Rock and Roll Stew, and then next Wednesday again for another edition of The Quiet Storm. I want to say thank you to everybody who tuned in, who I know tuned in. Wes, Zion, Anna, Kay, Jess, and to whoever else was tuned in, thank you so much for listening. Tomorrow is Thursday. And if you want to know about the schedule and know who's on, you can always go to dodgeradio.net. Also, if you want to get in touch with me outside of the show, you may do so by messaging me on Facebook Messenger if you have me there. I'm also on WhatsApp, or you can text me if you have my phone number. On Telegram, I am Furies Phoenix. That's P-H-U-R-Y-S Phoenix. And then again, I am on Mastodon. You can message me at LunarPhoenix at someplace.social. I hope that you all have a great rest of your night. I will be back with you again. Have a wonderful weekend, and see you Monday. We're going to end the show tonight with a little bit of Usher, and this is a song called Bedtime. So have a great night, everyone, and I will see you next time.

So you wake up on a Thursday, you think, do you know what? I'm just sick of this mundane routine. Get up, eat, go to work, come back, eat, go to bed. Where's my social life? Where's my partying? Where's my feel good? Well, you know what? Tune in to me, Dan Owen, every Thursday for Happy Days between 8 and 10 p.m. UK time. That's 3 to 5 US Eastern, where I'll be getting you ready for that weekend and just able to get through and push through Friday. I'll be playing you the best in pop, rock, R&B, country, and much, much more. And you know what? We're going to have a laugh along the way as well, because I'm going to be reading you 2 fake news stories a week, which will keep you smiling. We're also going to have the Bradshaws from our favourite friends Alf, Billy and Audrey to bring you some more comedy. And we're going to be going through the news of the week as well. Not only that, we'll be playing your UK number one as well to find out what rubbish, well, normally is anyway, the general public in the UK have been voting for as their number one. So tune in to me, Dan Owen, every Thursday, 8 to 10 UK. That's

Dodge Radio. Good afternoon, everybody. Well, I guess it's evening for you guys in the UK, but it is afternoon for me. It is 1 in the afternoon here in the US of A, where I'm at anyway. Anyway, this is Jess and I am your host. And this, of course, is the Country Cafe here with you for 3 hours today. It is our final Country Cafe of the year, or at least our final normal one. So that is a thing today. We're going to have, of course, our usual feature. So we will have our mystery year. We will have our yeehaw or hell nah. And we will have our today in country. But what we'll also do today a little bit, for this reason, I'm actually not playing any, well, unless they request any Christmas tunes. We'll also have a little bit of exploration of what came out this year a little bit. We'll do a lot more of that in terms of what was popular this year on our country billboard, which you can check the Dodge schedule, the Christmas schedule, dodgeradio.net for that to find out when the country billboard will be. So you'll definitely want to check that out. But for now, we are gonna get started. If you want to join us, you can hit me up on WhatsApp at Dodge Radio. Sorry, at the Dodge Radio Community WhatsApp group. You can hit me up also on X at Dodge Radio. And you can, of course, come on Clubhouse. Brian and Bree are here. So is Dan. So please come in the Dodge Clubhouse room. Country Cafe is up and we have a streamer. So we're going to start with a couple of cool tunes here. Got Jordan Davis coming up. Got some classic Johnny Cash coming up. We're going to start with this one. This is Warren Zeiders with Ride It Hard here on Dodge Radio. It's the Country Cafe getting rolling.

We got Nick and Wes listening in the WhatsApp community. We've also got Romy up here on Clubhouse. You can join the rest of them up here as well. There's a few of us up here talking about cookies. Yum. I said Brian already.

This was a big one for Bailey Zimmerman in 2023. Where does it end up on the Billboard country? You'll find out sometime in the next few days.

0: wherever you are. On the road, at home, or at work. Let us keep you company with the Country Cafe.
1: Dodge Radio, that was Thomas Rhett. And Remember You Young. Before that, we had Bailey Zimmerman with Religiously. We had Luke Bryan with Rain Is a Good Thing. We had Chris Young with Raised on Country before that. And Jake Owen with Real Life. All right, it is time for our mystery year. I did actually still manage to get that. I will give you a hint on this particular mystery year. It's an older one. So, think older than 2000. So, it'll be pretty obvious that it's not any of those years anyway, but I'll at least give you a hint there. So we're going to play, of course, if you're new to the program, we're going to play three songs from a given year. Through the rest of the program, it is going to be your job to guess what year the songs were from. And since this is an extended one, you'll actually have more time to do that. I'll give you some facts throughout the program that may or may not help you with the year. So we're going to start, though, with some Highway 101. This is Whiskey, If You Were a Woman, here on Dodge Radio.

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1: All right, so since this is the final Country Cafe, we're going to kind of deviate a little bit and put a little bit of Jess Mess flair into it as well. So I'll have two sets where we play some covers done by country artists. We're going to start with this one. This is Little Big Town with their cover of Rocket Man.
2: Almost heaven, West Virginia.
1: Sorry. I played the wrong one. That was the wrong song. Let's try that again. We will hear that one though. 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
2: All right, Dodge Radio, we're in hour number two. Let's see some cost of living prices here for this particular mystery year. The yearly inflation rate in the U.S. was 1.91%. An average cost of a new house was $92,000. The average income per year was $24,350. And the average monthly rent was $395. I wish rent was still that low. So an average price of a new car was $10,355. And a gallon of gas was 89 cents. A U.S. postage stamp was 24 cents. And a dozen eggs. How much are a dozen eggs right now, Clubhouse? Those of you who've gone to the groceries recently, what would you say? $3 or $4? $0.65 was how much a dozen eggs was. So there you go. There's the cost of living for you. So the average living expenses in the UK, the average host... Average house cost was £44,040. A gallon of petrol was £1.89. And the yearly inflation was 4.2%. All right, and then finally, for this particular top of the hour, a fact for you. The popular sitcom Full House debuts on ABC in September. The show stars Bob Saget, John Stamos, Mary-Kate and Ashley Olsen, and Jodie Sweetin. So there you go. Let's get right into some more music, shall we? We have coming up Chase Rice. And we have some Trailer Choir coming up. Where are we going to start with this one? High Valley. And River's Still Running. Right.

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0: All right, that was Keith Urban, Only You Can Love Me This Way. We are starting out the Country Cafe with some rhyme in there. How about that? This is Awesome Abby. I'm filling in today for Wes. I believe it's Wes, because I think Jess will be back next week. So this will be your last week of me for a while. We are going to do the mystery year here shortly. I will be giving you three songs, and you can guess the year. Send that to me privately on WhatsApp, or if you have me on messages, or I'm not in a clubhouse room, so I can't say, they can let me know in there. But if you want a shout out like Miss K, let me know you're listening, and I'll be more than happy to give you a shout out. Want to say hi to Trinity, because she has to listen whether she wants to or not, because the Lady A device is sitting right next to her that I'm using to monitor the show. So, but she was watching this really cool thing earlier, and I kind of really got into it. It was really kind of weird, because all of a sudden I just heard a bunch of water. And it was a show called Cooking Outdoors. And they were cooking on, what was it, focaccia bread? Or
1: That's what they were making
0: focaccia bread, or focaccia
1: bread steak sandwich.
0: And it actually sounded kind of good,
1: but
0: I guess you can get it from the focaccia bread. I guess you can get it from like Panera Bread or somewhere like that. But they had chilies, tomatoes, onions, what else? Mushrooms,
1: yeah.
0: Cheese, and steak, all on this sandwich they were making.
1: On a fire,
0: outside.
1: Really cool scenery.
0: It was really cool scenery, she said. And the water, all you could hear is the water, except for when they were chopping the onion, then you could hear them chopping it up, and I'm like, what are they doing? I thought they were, like, cutting down a tree or something. I mean, I don't know. But it was kind of cool. But we're going to get back into some music. If you have any requests,

Ooh, sorry, I was in the wrong window there. That is Shenandoah next to you, next to me. Or next to you, next to me. Then we had Linda Ronstadt, and I think another song added on to it. When Will I Be Loved? Somebody is calling my phone. I don't know who that is. I think I do, but we'll have to call them back. Because we're in the middle of a broadcast. Then, Reba McEntire, I Don't Want to Be a One-Night Stand. Gail Davies, Round the Clock Lovin'. Honky Tonk Blues, Hank Williams Sr., if I remember correctly. And Walking Away a Winner, Kathy Mattea. Forgive me, we have some yard apes over here, and they are very loud. So, if you can hear them, they let the animals out of the zoo and dropped them off at my house. So, come here, little animal. Come here, little animal. You want to say hi? Hey, come here. You want to say hi? You want to say hi to everybody? Nope. She's being a brat. All right. So we're going to get into our year in history. We've got three songs, I think. I did it right. And all of these songs were popular in this year. And I didn't pick the year. One of those yard apes did. The biggest yard ape did. The oldest yard ape. Picked the year for the year in history. So, if you want to guess, you can message me privately. WhatsApp me privately. Oh, wow. Somebody. Uh-oh. I got to start this because somebody's calling back. So, here we go. This is the three songs for history in review. Or history, year in history.

0: right, that was Alan Jackson and Work in Progress. And before that, we had Tonight I Want to Be Your Man, Andy Griggs. And Brad Paisley, I'm Gonna Miss Her, the Fishing Song. All three of those songs were popular in the same year. So, without Googling or Lady A-ing or Gemini or ChatGPT or Grok or, I can't think of the other ones. Are they frying something? Oh my God. All I hear is this water running and this frying. Now I hear a frying sound. Are they frying something?
1: Yeah.
0: She's still watching this outdoors, cooking outdoors show or something. And there's no talking. It's all flipping visual. And you hear them scraping on stuff, or like she said, they were cutting garlic a minute ago. And it sounded like to me somebody was tapping on my table. Oh, now they're chopping peppers. And, I mean, they're like really loud. Who answered? I don't know. She's calling somebody. But this is the craziness at my house. Those are the three songs for the year in history. It is 5:42. We will be taking care of a little station business, and we'll be back on the other side with some more great tunes. This is Awesome Abby, and this is Dodge Radio.

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That was Merle Haggard, and Today I Started Loving You Again. Before that, we had a double shot of duets with Dolly Parton and Porter Wagoner, Just Someone I Used to Know, and Dolly Parton and Ricky Van Shelton with Rockin' Years. Before that, we had Brad Paisley, He Didn't Have to Be. He was also featured in our Mystery Year. Shelley Wright, Single White Female, Looking for a Man Like You, is what that song says. And we started that out with Alison Krauss and Union Station with When You Say Nothing at All. Want to send a shout out to Lizanne and Michelle. Hope you ladies are having a fine Monday. It's a great day here. It was beautiful outside. It's kind of cold in my house. I think my temperature got set lower than what it's supposed to be. My hands are freezing, but I don't know. I haven't asked Liam to look at it yet. So, we'll get back to that later. But right now, we are going to talk about a couple things that occurred in the year, the history year in mystery, mystery history year, or whatever. I always get it wrong. So, mystery year in history, maybe that's what it is. We have the president signed the No Child Left Behind Act into law. That was on January 8th of this year. What? Armory explosion triggered deadly panic attack. Oh, deadly panic in Nigeria. Sorry, I can't read. Armory explosion triggered major panic in Nigeria. So, that was on January 29th. Okay, we're skipping that one. Let's see. Daniel Pearl is murdered. He was a journalist. Ooh, and he was only 38. New England Patriots win the Super Bowl. Puke. Oh, sorry. Somebody might like that. President announces faith-based initiatives. Oh, he's going to federally fund faith-based initiatives. That was on February 7th. Oh, I can't pronounce that, so I can't read it.

0: Wow. Halle Berry becomes first black woman to win Oscar. Best Actress Oscar. Sorry. That's kind of cool. Oh my God, General Hospital airs 10,000th episode on April 17th. Wow. This is kind of cool to read through some of this stuff. Spider-Man becomes first movie to top 100 million in open weekend. Okay. Yeah. Okay. I think that's enough for now. If you want a guess, send it to me privately on WhatsApp or message me if you have a guess, or if you have my phone number, call me if you want. If you listen to the Awesome Abby Afternoon Delight show, that little blurb I play at the beginning of the show gives out a phone number where I can be reached. But Artemis was on that listening to Dial a Story, so don't know where that's at the moment. See, I'm still reading these. Donut truck thief arrested. Okay.
1: Oh, imagine.
0: Wow. Yeah. Divers discover or recover USS Monitor turret. Oh, wow. First time it broke the surface of water in 140 years. Wow, during the Civil War. That's awesome. Okay, I got to get back into the music. So, I will read some more of that. But that's interesting. I guess I really like history as I get older. It is 6:11, so you have time to definitely get your picks, or your picks. Wow, get your guesses in to me. We will let you know what year it is in the top of the next hour. We're going to do a double shot because I found one song and then I was like, oh, wait a minute, I seen the other one. And I was like, oh, I got to play that one because it's my favorite. So here we go with a double shot of Elvis here on Dodge Radio, where you dodge the world and enjoy the music.

I wonder if you're lonesome tonight. You know, someone said the world's a stage and each must play a part. Fate had me playing in love with you as my sweetheart. Act one was where we met. I loved you at first glance. You read your lines so cleverly and never missed a cue. Then came act two. You seemed to change, you acted strange, and why I've never known. Honey, you lied when you said you loved me, and I had no cause to doubt you. But I'd rather go on hearing your lies than to go on living without you. Now the stage is bare, and I'm standing there with emptiness all around. And if he won't come back to me, then they can bring the curtain down.

All right, that was Marty Robbins, My Woman, My Woman, My Wife. I don't have a wife or a woman, thank God, at the moment. I mean, wait a minute. That didn't come out right, but I don't have a woman or a wife, so, and I don't need one. Then we had John Denver and Annie's song. Who's Annie? I always wonder that every time I hear that song, because it doesn't say anything about anybody named Annie. So, but I love it. That's one of my favorite John Denver songs. Before that, we had Jim Reeves, He'll Have to Go. George Jones, Loving You Could Never Be Better. Never heard that before. And then we did a double shot of Elvis and Are You Lonesome Tonight? And Can't Help Falling in Love. Oh, ain't that just sweet? It is just after 6:30, so you have about another hour and a half with me. So we're going to continue the great tunes. I think they're great. With some Billy Crash Craddock and Rub It In.

0: right, that was Barbara Mandrell and Sleeping Single in a Double Bed. Then I have a bad labeled file. It says Dan Williams instead of Don. But that was Don Williams and I Believe in You. Jeannie Pruitt, Satin Sheets. Ronnie Millsap, It Was Almost Like a Song. Lady Lay Down, John Conley. And we started out with Billy Crash Craddock and Rub It In. And Kay sent a message and reminded me that the in the 1980s, instead of Rub It In, the Glade people had an ad on TV for Plug It In, Plug It In, instead of Rub It In, Rub It In. I hope everybody is enjoying their evening or afternoon. I am definitely enjoying hanging out with all of you. The little monkeys and yard apes, one monkey went outside, the baby monkey's napping, and the other big monkey, oldest monkey, is watching some, what are you watching now? Shorts, YouTube shorts. On my TV. I guess she's done watching the Cooking Outdoors show. I still think that thing was really, really weird. But, because the music, or the water was like really weird. And then all of a sudden you hear somebody like, you hear water and you hear somebody going clunk, clunk. Like somebody's trying to cut down a tree or something. Or it was really weird. She's just laughing her head off at me. It is 6:50, so we are almost to the 7 o'clock hour. So let's take care of a little more station business, if I can get to it, without the computer taking a nap. All right, here we go. Oh, we don't want to hear about the Country Cafe. We're listening to the Country Cafe. All right, well, listen to Dan and Happy Days.
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I'll discuss the songs we're hearing, I'll tell you about all the really cool things I get up to with AI projects, and I'll just be your virtual bestie. 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

Mary Chapin Carpenter says, Shut Up and Kiss Me. Before that, we had

Sherry Austin, Streets of Heaven. That song makes me cry. It is sad. Susie Boggess, Hey Cinderella. The band Perry, Hip to My Heart. I like that song, too. I like the music. Patio. P-A-T-I-O. Patio. Sunday Morning Coming Down, Johnny Cash. And Charlie Pride, Is Anybody Going to San Antone? We're getting ready to order pizza. It is almost 7:15, so we got 45 minutes. If you just got that last minute song that you're like, oh, play this, give me a holler on WhatsApp or text, and I'd be more than happy to do my best to get it on for you. If not, you get to listen to what I pick, and we'll get back into it with Martina McBride, and I Just Call You Mine.

0: supposed to go now.
1: Yeah, man.
2: Yeah.
1: Oh, yeah.
0: Oh, yeah.
1: Thank you, guys. Oh, yeah. Hey.
0: Give me some love, man.
3: There you go. Mm.
0: Thank you, buddy.
3: Thank you.
0: Family man, come here.
3: Yeah, my man.
0: Thank you, buddy.
3: Thank you so much.
0: Yes, sir. Hey, bro.
1: Thanks for spreading that love, man.
0: Thank you.
1: Yeah.
0: All right.
1: All right.
0: All right.
1: Guys, you're officially off the clock.

0: live for you.
1: Daryl Singletary and I'd Live for You. Now, if you could hear, we got a snoring baby over there. Everybody Wants to Go to Heaven, Kenny Chesney. Leanne Womack, I Found It in You. Lori Morgan, Except for Monday. Yeah, Mondays can be crazy. Kenny Rogers, She Believes in Me. That's one of my all-time favorite country hits. Martina McBride, I Just Call Me Mine. I Just Call You Mine. I think I said that wrong. And that's what we started it out with for this set. And I don't know if I told you the year in history, mystery history year. Did I tell you what it was?
2: I don't think so.
1: You don't think I told them? Well, the only one who guessed was Kay, and Kay got it right. It's 2002. All that crazy stuff happened in 2002. And those songs were out in 2002. And it is almost 7:40 or 12:40 or 4:40, depending on where you are. Want to remind you, tomorrow Zion will be on at 1 with Ear Bleeding Mayhem, and requests are welcome, and that is at 1 Eastern, I believe. So that would be 6 UK time and 10 Pacific. So if you want to get your world rocked, check out Ear Bleeding Metal Mayhem or something like that with Zion, and he will be more than happy to rock out, and I was going to say rock your world, but I don't know if that's a good way to put that or not, but oh well, I did anyway. Hope everybody has a great week. I may not be here on Thursday. I actually have plans to go meet a friend that is visiting another person from California. Or, well, she's from California, and she's visiting another friend of hers that's here in Indiana that I meet this person. They might become my friend, too. So, so I may not be here Thursday, depending if that works out. Then I won't be here Thursday. I'll have to throw something in the box because this just came about. So, I don't know the schedule for after Zion. I think it's the Todd Father, but he might be on Saturdays. I don't remember. I'm very bad at it. So, bear with me and check out the schedule at dodgeradio.net. If you want to know who's on when, you know, and then go listen to who's on first. And that'll confuse you just as much as my brain is right now. So, I'm going to go ahead and wrap up and go ahead and play my last set. Because it is 7:40. So, I'm going to go ahead and say, be good to those who are good to you, and better to those who aren't, because they might need a little incentive to be nice. And remember, all goes well, Jess should be back next Monday to do the Country Cafe, and I'm sure she'll have the yeehaw or hell nah and all that. Sorry I didn't have it. I'm not that, I don't know. I'm not up to on today's music and, you know, some songs, I don't know. I just don't know what's what. So, that's my excuse, and I'm sticking to it. It's not a story. It's an excuse. So, we're going to get back into the music with Terry Gibb and Somebody's Knockin'.

0: From Feature Story News in Washington, I'm Nick Harper. U.S. Congresswoman Ilhan Omar has said she will not be silenced after federal agents raided her home in Washington, D.C. The Department of Homeland Security carried out the pre-dawn search as part of a criminal fraud investigation allegedly into her immigration paperwork. The Somali-born Democrat who represents Minnesota has long denied allegations of fraud, calling them politically motivated, and has now accused President Donald Trump of targeting political enemies. Ever since, James Goodison has more from Washington.
1: Federal agents searched the home of the Democrat representative on Monday morning. The search stems from a criminal fraud investigation into the Congresswoman's immigration paperwork. Both the Justice Department and the representative's office have not commented. Ilhan Omar is the first Somali-American elected to Congress. She moved to the U.S. in the 1990s and was elected in 2018 as a representative in Minnesota. Ms. Omar has long said that suggestions that she and her family committed immigration fraud were false and politically motivated. She's long been a top target for attacks from President Trump.
0: Russia has not confirmed the energy ceasefire that US President Donald Trump announced on Sunday. The Kremlin says contacts with Washington are ongoing. Ukrainian President Volodymyr Zelensky said on Monday that Kyiv supports the proposal, but that Russia had already violated it by carrying out strikes on Ukraine. Ever since Dasha Chernyshova sent this report from Moscow.
2: No word from the Kremlin yet, so no confirmation of that announced ceasefire. But so far, we've been hearing the Russian officials all saying that they are still open for the negotiated end to this conflict in Ukraine, but also casting doubt on the possibility of that because of the policies that the Ukrainian officials have chosen. With that in mind, we've been seeing numerous attacks from the Ukrainian side against Russian oil refineries.
0: Pope Leo will have surgery to remove a small growth found on one of his lungs, according to the Vatican. The 71-year-old pontiff revealed the diagnosis himself during his Sunday address in St. Peter's Square, saying doctors had discovered the nodule at an early stage. Ever since, Stuart Smith reports from London.
3: It's expected that it will take the Pope, say, a week, the Vatican suggests, for recovery after that operation. And the Pope, during his Sunday Mass, was keen to reassure those assembled below that it was detected at a very early stage and is well localised, and that doctors believe it's best to intervene, which is what will happen. The Vatican nor the Pope has said whether this is a malignant lump, whether it might be cancerous, though removing it from the lungs and then allowing doctors to analyse it will give some indication. Of course, it'd be up to the Pope and the Vatican whether to reveal or not whether there are signs it is indeed cancerous.
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